become cynical. Because, yeah, at the end of the day, we were just pawns.

Our Lady is also the moon, called of some Selene, of others Luna,

Our Lady is also the moon, called of some Selene, of others Luna. Our Lady is also the moon, called of some Selene, of others Luna.

by the wise Nirvana, for therein is contained the number of her name. By the wise Nirvana, by the wise Nirvana, by the wise Nirvana. The waters of the great sea answer unto her, likewise the tides of all earthly seas, and she ruleth the nature of woman. The nature of woman. But there is likewise in the souls of men a flowing and ebbing of the tides of life, which no one knoweth save the wise. Which no one knoweth save the wise. And over these tides the great goddess presides in her aspect of the moon. She comes from the sea as the evening star, and the magnetic waters of the earth rise and flow. Rise.

She sinks as Persephone in the Western Ocean, and the waters flow back into the inner earth and become still in the great lakes of darkness, wherein are the moon and stars reflected. Whoso is still as the dark underworld lake of Persephone sees the tides of the unseen moving therein and knoweth all things. Whoso is still as the dark underworld lake of Persephone sees the tides of the unseen moving therein and knoweth all things.

0: Our Lady is also the moon, called of some Selene, of others Luna, but by the wise Lavanna. For therein is contained the number of her name. She is the ruler of the tides of flux and reflux. The waters of the great sea answer
1: the
0: unto her.
1: The waters of the great sea answer unto her.
0: Likewise, the tides of all earthly seas, and she ruleth over the nature of woman. But there is likewise in the souls of men a flowing and ebbing of the tides of life, which no one knoweth save the wise. And over these tides the great goddess presides in her aspect of the moon. She comes from the sea as the evening star, and the magnetic waters of earth rise and flood. She sinks as Persephone in the western ocean, and the waters flow back into the inner earth and become still. In the great lakes of darkness, where are the moon and stars reflected, whoso is still as the dark underworld lake of Persephone sees the tides of the unseen moving therein, and knoweth all things.

ตัวนี้ครับ

Thank you.

Sofía, Gloria, Nora, Alex, Rodrigo, Fran Padres, Juan Fran,

Yeah.

0: This is just another way of getting a panoramic view of Dreamland, Margaret's vast amusement park.
1: Margaret wakes up and starts his day as we all like to do, slowly. The deck chairs are put out on the grounds of the Suecia Hotel, along the Prom and down on the foreshore. In the next 12 hours, they'll be sagging with the weight of some 35,000 holiday-making Britons, taking a load off their feet.
0: This is definitely the place for thrill, so it's no wonder she's taking that quiet ride on an old-fashioned merry-go-round just for a change.
1: From London and Southend, the day trippers are very much the new arrivals by the time they come, raw recruits to the army of fun.
2: Give her your timber yourself there, sir!
0: There you have it, Dreamland. Over 20 acres of fun and laughter with every thrill you can think of, as well as quite a few you couldn't even begin to imagine.
3: Thank goodness for the M2 motorway. We can't wait to get to Margaret. Well, this is how some people go. But perhaps you'd rather travel some other way by fast electric train or by sea from London Bridge.
4: Millions were able to feel they hadn't a care in the world.

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It's an up and down crazy land of hectic entertainment where the only passport you need are courage, a good stomach, and high, really high spirits.

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But at Margate, life's only just beginning. Let's go and sample some of it.

0: just which of these beautiful girls is going to walk away with the Miss Margaret title and hundreds of pounds in prize money.
1: Yes, for nearly half a century, old Charlie and his dolls have been entertaining the kiddies on the sands, like his great-grandfather did 150 years ago.

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Wow, stormy Monday. A great rain came. 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

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It's snake eyes for sure.

window. Here comes eternity.

Sounding the Angel documents the memorial site that has grown up in a copse of trees at the Angel of the North. You'll hear field recordings made at the site over the course of a year, capturing the turn of the seasons. You'll also hear recordings made with contact microphones that enable us to listen to the resonances of the angel itself, echoing with the vibrations of the wind and the passing traffic. The sounds from the site are placed in conversation with the words of two people who have left memorial tributes at the angel. They speak of what the angel means to them, of leaving tributes for their loved ones at the angel, and of then returning to the memorial site, and of how they feel about the site now.

0: Autumn. In autumn, the strong winds that blew across the memorial site gradually strip the branches of the alders bare. Standing in the copse of trees that forms the memorial, the angel becomes ever more visible, standing as a guardian over the tributes that have been placed there.
1: The rationale was and will remain is that Linda was a Gateshead lass, born and bred sort of thing. Linda was not only fond of the angel as a structure, she was a defender of it, because in the early days it led to quite a lot of rows. She, like I, who was political, it is the appropriate thing in that space, and it's about time the north of England had something like that that can claim its own and has become a symbol of the north. We met in Gateshead on the local trading estate of the large engineering factory here, Woods, in the Team Valley, made mining machinery. There was a mine workers' strike, and mining machinery is not required. So we basically were laid off. We were going to go our different ways when Linda got a job in this institution, in the electrical engineering department, and I got a job as a very young trade union organiser, which kissed goodbye to any university ambitions by that route. And we got married in 75, and the angel was a symbol of, because our parents lived in Gateshead, obviously after the marriage, we were married in Gateshead, and I became a trade union organiser during the time of the construction of the angel. So in a sense, it did a part in our life. And when she was commuting from Durham to here, she waved at it from the bus or car, depending on which way we were coming.
2: We used to live down in Reading, and my husband's all his family lives up here. And we were travelling up, it was going to be my first trip to the north to meet the family, and I was navigating with a big old map book, and we were just coming over the hill, and I wasn't looking, I was reading the map book, and I was saying, it says over here that we should be approaching the angel of the north. And I looked up, and it just filled the whole window, the front window of the car. And I hadn't expected it, but the trees were a lot shorter then, so it was huge. It was absolutely massive. And I said, we should be reaching the angel of the... And that was it, yeah. And that was like it's a special moment for me to remember that.
3: Yeah.
2: And then we moved up here, and my parents came to live from South Africa, and my mother's family's from Cumbria. So we got in the car, and we went off to go and have a visit. On our way back, we had a bit of time left in the day, a little bit of daylight, but my parents were quite tired, my dad was exhausted, and I thought, we'll just take a detour past the Angel of the North, just so that they can see it. We call it the Rusty Bird. So we took a detour past the Rusty Bird, and he got out of the car, and when he saw it, he was so energized, and he's quite old and frail and everything like that, but he went up the hill at such a pace. So I'm so glad that my parents got to see it before it kind of turned into a memorial for us. Because even now they say, if they see it on TV, they live in South Africa, and when they say they see it on TV or a picture or something like that, they go, there's our angel, because it's so meaningful to them as well. I had a friend come to visit, and she only had a very short amount of time before she had to head back to London. And the only thing I could think of that was momentous and grand, and so we drove up to the angel. She loves photography, and she was taking pictures of it from all angles and like lying on the ground and looking up. And she spotted the memorial garden. She spotted the things in the trees, and it was much, much smaller then. And we went down to go and have a look, and there were just a few items, small little mementos, and some cards that were wrapped in cellophane and tied to the tree and that sort of thing. And I hadn't even noticed that, I must say, so I don't even know if it was there in previous visits. And she took a couple of photographs and everything, and then later the same year when my brother died, and that Christmas, you know, there was that loss, even though I hadn't seen him every day, and we weren't in contact all the time and everything, it was still like there was that gap. And I felt like I didn't know what to do with myself, and I wanted to remember him, but I didn't know how. And there was no like grave for me to visit, or when he had visited us in the UK, they had all been done in Reading, so I couldn't even go to one of those places that we'd visited together.
1: Many of Linda's friends knew how fond she was of the structure. A particular feature that she was fond of was his bum. It was whenever we passed it in the car or bus or even train, it would be, oh, there he is. Well, magnificent bum. Why don't you have a bum like that? And calves too. Whether Mr. Gormley has the same, I don't know. I couldn't see it.
2: Oh, it's the wings. My husband can tell me what aeroplane it is. And my brothers were also mad about aeroplanes. An aeroplane can fly over and they could identify the aeroplane by the sound of the engine. And my husband's also always taking pictures of aeroplanes. So I recognised that it was wings of an aeroplane. I think that's what attracted me. And because I was the only girl in a boy household with all these aeroplanes. You can see it everywhere. You see it on postcards, on stickers, on anything that's got anything to do with the Northeast. You see the angel. My friend Jen, before she passed away, she got a new British passport. And I don't know if they've changed it now. I think in the previous ones, the pages had different pictures on it. She took a picture of the angel of the northern side. She was so excited because she'd been there. And she sent a picture of it to me. When I found out, when she told me that she was sick, I bought her the book by L.J. Ross. It's called The Angel. And I sent that to her, and she said she really loved getting little bits and pieces about places that she'd been, and it made her feel more connected.
1: Linda was treasurer of her trade union during the 84 strike. The miners were being sequestrated. In other words, their funds were being taken because of their behaviour, or alleged behaviour, during that dispute, which was very bitter. Funds raised by the union were at risk of being that had been targeted for wives and kids to pay for soup kitchens and food parcels and that kind of thing would have been swept up into that. So she became involved in various devices to avoid that taking place. And so we developed a fairly close affinity with the mine working folk of the village that we decided to set up home in Durham, and approached me, then the politician for the area, so we want to rescue the old mine workers' banners. The village, Bowburn, had a unique one in every sense, because it was the first woman ever to be put on a mine workers' banner. And in 1919, they put on the image of Edith Cavell, the nurse that was executed by the firing squad in the First World War. So coming up to the centenary of that was the creation of a new banner. So Linda ended up as the treasurer of this group, and so our funeral was accompanied by a full mine workers style funeral. The brass band wasn't there. That was they did a special recorded performance for a favourite tune, Teddy Bear's Picnic, and the banner itself was present. She had, a bit like me, signature scarves, of which by the time of our funeral she had over 200. So they were all ironed and pressed and given away to people at the funeral. And on the following Miners' Gala Day, two of those scarves can be seen tied to the top of the banner.
2: The day that my dad went to go and see it, the way that he was just so energised from seeing it, he was like a gazelle up the hill. I think he connected with it as well, because he used to work on the gold mines in South Africa. And because it was built over a mine as well, and he knows all the facts about how deep, there's a rod that goes down three times as high as what the angel is. He mentioned this to me, that there must be people that died in the mines, and he said to me that he thinks that the angel is a memorial over them too.

Every Christmas is marked by the trees of the memorial being hung with decorations. Ribbons, tinsel, baubles, and, of course, angels. As the light fades early on the short winter days, solar lights wound around the trunks of the alders or planted in the earth glow out of the darkness.

0: And then we moved on to Linda passing away. Sycamore gets chopped down virtually at the same time. So that's one side going west. And she was also fond of the National Arboretum of Scotland because it has a nice collection of giant redwoods and other trees. And if you go up in the autumn, it is magnificent. So I was travelling up there in lieu of the Sycamore Gap. Ah, the angel, of course. And I was travelling up in a rainstorm. And I thought, well, I'll do the angel now.
1: And I remember the tree, so I took all the ribbons from the Christmas presents, and I went and I hung them in the trees. And I kind of remembered about it's called the Clutie Wells in Scotland, where people just tie little knots of coloured rags in the trees. And I kind of remembered it. I remember reading about that. And I'd seen something like that in Spain as well, and the tree actually looked like it was blossoming with new flowers because of all these little strips of fabric that had been tied in the trees. And I think that was going to happen with my little ribbons. And I thought, every time I visit, I'm going to bring a few more ribbons in the tree. And I didn't take into account the northeast weather and the wind.
0: I parked up, and I was throwing it down the rain. Quite a miserable morning. But inevitably, where I've passed the angel, there's always someone else there. He's never... I use he or it. He can't be an it. So I'll call him a he. And he is never alone. So that might be another way of dealing with the grief aspect of this. That you're in a crowd, or the people's memento is in a crowd.
2: Yes.
0: But not in a crowd. It's in a wood. You've put it there, and the angel becomes his guardian in some kind of strange way. But nevertheless, see, chap with his dog comes, and then chucking it out because he's there every day, sort of thing. And the dog expects to do this walk.
2: Yeah.
0: Didn't matter what the weather's like. And as it was throwing it down, it rained, and there was no sort of ceremony or anything. There wasn't a crowd of friends or anything like that. It was a strictly intimate affair. Me, the angel, and Linda's ash, or perhaps the other way around. And the fellow was still walking his dog, and to be joined by somebody else as I left the car park. And that was it, as far as I was concerned.
1: So when I went back there, some of the ribbons were there and some of them had gone. And I got kind of... But it was getting quite crowded. There was lots and lots of things. And I thought... I wanted to move out a little bit, so... I found another tree that was empty quite a way away from the memorial garden, and I actually pinned it in my maps so that I could always get back to the same tree if I couldn't find it. And I started putting things in there. But even though my tree was so far away, it's now in the middle of everything.
0: The spot is directly below the bomb, because that was... As I said earlier, that's what a shape that bum is. I wish I had a bum like that. Why haven't you got a bum like that? But that's where she went. And, you know, reality is the wind and rain has seen that she's not there anymore. She's all over the place. The contribution is so small, and it would be easily blown away and swept away to be with the force of mine workers, the toil below.
1: You know, the feelings and everything that I put in those ribbons when I was tying them in, and that moment, that has gone. So wherever those ribbons are, Kevin is there as well. And the love that we have for him and how we miss him and everything, those new places now know about Kevin. So when I go back and I hang new ribbons in the tree, I'm quite pleased that they're gone. I like the way that mine has worked out, with the ribbons flying all over the country.

0: I revisited where I put them, and there's nothing there. Aim took a photograph of the scene, and the camera dates them. I think they're about 10 days apart. On this occasion, the weather was good, and there was a busload of Korean students, I think they were, arrived at the site, started taking copious notes. There was a large, I'll describe them as a funeral party, probably about 12 people, in the secret garden. The place was very busy, and typically busy, and the dog walker was still there. He walked past with his collie, same man. I went at the same time.
1: So my mum came to visit a few years ago, 2018, and my brother, who lives down south, he drove up and we visited the tree together. And my mum said it was the most memorable day that she had. We tried to give her a really good time, but she said that is the day that stands out for her. It was a beautiful day. This tree has now, it's now got new, it's got my brother down south who has his memories of it as well. He lives down in Leatherhead. My mum in South Africa, she's communicated that to my dad. So that tree, the angel and the site and the memorial garden, that's just, it's got little dots in many places now. When I tell my mum that I've been to the tree again, and she always says, are there things from when we visited last? What's in the tree still? She always asks me if there's anything left.
0: I'm comforted in the knowledge that she would have approved.
1: Earlier this year, my friend Chen, who actually showed me the memorial garden at first, she died of pancreatic cancer. And coincidentally, she had the same birthday as my brother. So I always visit the tree on my brother's birthday and Boxing Day, and also that's just like when I need a little think. I always go to the tree, but most of the time I just lie in the grass, if it's not wet. I lie in the grass in front of the tree, or I put my coat down if it is wet, and I just have a little think. When I went to go and visit, I took two separate bunches of flowers and I put them at the bottom of the tree. I've kind of stopped putting ribbons in because there's so much stuff there now, and I just think that the flowers will just sort of go back into the earth. What I'd started to do for Jen is I started to make her playlists to keep her occupied, just for something to do when she was having her chemo treatment. On this last, on the joint birthdays, I went there and I took a little picnic. And I took my phone and I played the playlist that I'd made for her. But it actually felt better because I wasn't just sort of lounging around and doing nothing. I had something to do. I had my lunch to eat. I had something to listen to. It reminded me of both of them. So though the visits are still as memorable and meaningful to me as they were when I started to visit.
0: It's this sharing with other folk and the angel becoming its guardian in the secret garden sense. That's how I put it together.
1: I don't think it's a sad ritual. I think it's a, like, obviously I would absolutely love for them to be there, and I've had other losses as well. We had a cousin who died, she lived in the US, and there's no grave for me or memorial site for me to visit, so I take flowers for her, and my grandson's stepfather, he passed away from cancer, and he's buried up in Scotland, and it's not easy for us to get there. But we loved him very much, and it's, you know, I try to do, if they were a football fan, I try to put the colours of the football team down in the flowers. So my brother was a Manchester United fan, so it's always red and yellow roses for him. I still do the Christmas presents ribbons, but like the one time I took, it was a willow star woven into to look like a star. And I really liked the star shape because there were five of us in our family. And when my brother got married, there were five of them in his family. He had three children. And he died when he was 50. He just turned 50. So I thought there's all these fives. So when I hung up the ribbons, I hung up the best five. And I

5-pointed star, and I had 5 little brass bells that I hung up one year. So I always made it into my little ritual, my little band of 5 things that I leave. And I take loads of photographs every time I go, and then I share the photographs with my nieces, my sister-in-law, my mum and dad, friends. But I also like them to think that I'm keeping it up. I think it's important for everybody that lives so far away knows that our loved ones are still important.

Summer. Summer brings the rustling of leaves overhead in the older trees, and the angel can only be glimpsed now from the copse. The paths into the trees become overgrown with grasses, so that the memorial site feels like a secret garden, half hidden from view.

0: what becomes litter? You know, in the Secret Garden, is this litter? But it means powerful things to some people, there's no question about it. Fly tipping, an anathema to me. There's a volunteer litter picker going down hedgerows and picking dog bags out of trees. But here I find myself doing exactly what I disapprove of. Why is this?
1: I used to get really annoyed when I saw something a bit kitschy or a bit trashy, and I thought, oh, this isn't good enough. It's not biodegradable. And I was a bit grumpy about that. And then I thought, it's not up to me to sort of limit how other people are going to show their affection or their grief or anything like that. It's so personal, and whatever that little thing is, a little card or a plastic angel or whatever they want to hang up there, it's theirs to hang, it's their memories, it's their... I used to mind terribly, but now I don't mind at all. There's people that have marked out their own trees, they've put stones around the bottom, put lights in there, there's wind chimes, so you're not only seeing objects, you're hearing them as well. And there might be some cellophane that's rustling. It's quite an experience to be there.
0: I was once told when I was about 23 I had terminal cynicism. I'm now 73. So these acts of emotion, the teddy bears or whatever, were tricky. For me, I now understand, whether I approve, that's a difficult part. But I see it from all sides now. But I still don't have a nice, neat answer from either side. That's where the trouble comes in. But personally, it's been a great comfort to me. If asked, would you do it again? Yes, I would. The village I am in, we put up a structure, and there was very little public resistance to the concept of public art. There was to various forms, so we had to have a public competition in our village as to what we would put up, a structure in the shape of a mine lamp. Mm-hmm. Was successful. It's illuminated by solar panels. Out of darkness came light.
1: It's noisy because you've got the cars there, but if you kind of zone out a little bit, you can hear the trees and then you hear the cars, and then it almost becomes one noise. So it doesn't become like a mechanical noise from the car and then a natural noise from the tree. It's just this sort of a white noise in the end.

Thank you.

Aquí, güey.

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You put the line.